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1: And this is the sound of your hospital. Hello and welcome to the golden years. 60 minutes of pure nostalgia as we take you back to 1977.
6: Prince Andrew left England to spend 6 months studying at a college in Canada. He was greeted at Toronto Airport by Pauline McGibbon, the Lieutenant Governor of Canada, and other dignitaries. The formalities over, the Prince was taken straight to his new temporary home, Lakefield College. His fellow students said despite his royal lineage, they were determined to treat him as one of them.
7: He will be called Prince and Sir, Your Royal Highness, but I think he should be treated as a student, part of us.
8: I think he's going to have as many bruises on his ankles as everybody else does. I think, as I said, he's just another guy. He's just going to be one of the gang.
9: The United Kingdom now has more than 250,000 square miles of new fishing limits to patrol, but not with cod war tactics. Protection ships like the frigate Rothesay are under orders to use tact, diplomacy and discretion, in official jargon, to maintain a presence. With the aid of radar and aerial reconnaissance, the Navy is confident its presence is being felt. A Dutch trawler fishing legally as a common market member welcomed a Navy visit. The skipper hoped the frigate would be boarding some of the 60 Russian trawlers fishing the zone. And an opportunity came unexpectedly that night from the Russians themselves. Their factory ship invited the frigate to send over a boarding party. East Germany, Poland and Russia are permitted to fish in the limits until March, pending negotiations. But our boarding party came back with some surprising information.
10: Now we're now returning to the ship. A very interesting trip and much useful intelligence gained.
9: News of the Common Market declaration of 200-mile fishing limits is clearly in only partial circulation.
11: The captain of the Russian factory ship told us that he didn't know the British had instituted a 200-mile fishing limit. He'd been at sea for a month and he'd had no official word from his government on the subject. He thought that for Russia it was not a good thing and that they'd have to concentrate instead on fishing in the Barents Sea and the west coast of Africa. Nonetheless, the captain was the soul of hospitality and he offered us and the boarding party dinner and vodka and insisted that we tried some of his North Sea sprats in a Russian tip.

0: The Queen spent the 25th anniversary of her accession quietly at Windsor. The quiet start belied what was to come for the rest of the year, as the Queen toured the nation and the Commonwealth to mark her Silver Jubilee.
1: When Britannia nosed into Auckland Harbour, it was bringing the Queen here for the fifth time. She is no stranger to New Zealand. Waiting on the jetty was the Prime Minister, Mr. Muldoon, looking a bit apprehensive, but all was well. The welcoming parade saw what's called the lemon squeezer hat, the traditional New Zealand Army headgear, making its first appearance for 18 years. These hats were made specially for this occasion. And then the Queen and Prince Philip went into central Auckland for a very successful walkabout among enthusiastic people.
0: Britain's Foreign Secretary, Anthony Crossland, died in hospital in Oxford. He was succeeded by Dr. David Owen, the youngest Foreign Secretary since Anthony Eden. He was asked if his youth would affect his job.
2: I doubt it. You know, there are a lot of Foreign Secretaries in the world who are younger than I at the moment. In the last week, I've met two Foreign Secretaries who are younger than myself. And in many countries, perhaps particularly America, there's a tradition of bringing younger people to responsibility rather earlier. And in the past, in British cabinets, you've had very young people. Harold Wilson was in a responsible position in the Attlee government at a very young age, younger than I was.
3: Rolls-Royce now produced 50% more cars than 5 years ago, the bright spot of a British motor industry whose output has been mainly static. The company's success has been in exports, particularly in the United States, where sales rose 42%, even though the car is 10 times as expensive as the most popular limousine, the Cadillac. But Rolls-Royce have their problems. President Carter is determined to stick to fuel-saving legislation, which insists on motor manufacturers reaching an average consumption of 20 miles a gallon by the end of next year. This silver shadow gets only half of that.
0: Gallons of oil poured into the North Sea when the Ekofisk Bravo rig suffered a blowout. The Texan troubleshooter Red Adair flew in from the United States to tackle the problem, and with his team of oil rig experts, he managed to cap the blowout.

0: 570 people were killed when two fully laden jumbo jets collided on the ground at Santa Cruz Airport in Tenerife.
1: As the horror of this crash wears off, as inevitably it does, the job of finding out why begins in earnest. And already it seems likely that there will be dissent on this. The Spaniards are holding the official inquiry, and already they're lobbying people like myself with the view that neither the control tower staff, nor the equipment, nor the lack of it indeed, can be held responsible, which appears to leave the possibility of pilot error. Now, one thing is not in dispute, and that is that the Pan Am aircraft was given permission to leave the stand and to head down the taxiway to a takeoff point. Now, the Pan Am pilot says that he was told to leave the taxiway and to come down this spur onto the main runway where I'm standing now. He was told to proceed down the main runway and to leave the main runway and back onto the taxiway at the next junction. He was never able to do that, because that was the point of impact.
2: Of course, you've heard of a zebra crossing, and you've probably heard of a pelican crossing as well. But I bet you haven't heard of a toad crossing. In fact, I'm standing just beside one right now. This little fellow has just come down from the woods over on that side, over to the lake for spawning purposes. Now, to do this, he's had to cross a fairly busy main road. Last year, an estimated 400 toads were crushed to death by passing cars right on this very spot. This year, they're making sure that they know all there is to know about toad safety.
3: Police arrived on the scene first, ready for the night rescue attempt. Toad patrols only exist at night because that's when the toads come out. Passing motorists were totally mystified by it all. Meanwhile, the toads seem unaware of all the attention they were getting. To them, it was just like any other spring day, when they make their way from the woodland swamps across the main road to the lake to spawn. Incidentally, motorists don't have to wait while armies of toads cross on foot, because a party of toad lovers from the Radnor Nature Trust are also there catching the creatures before they get to the road. They're collected by the bucketful and then lovingly carried across the road. Then they're deposited on the other side and left to make their own way to the lake a few feet away. Toad lovers of Llandrindod Wells estimate that this year they'll save the lives of 4,000 toads.
4: Toads, like other forms of wildlife, are entitled to live just as much as we are. And I don't like to see life dissipated unnecessarily.
2: Do you really love a toad?
4: I don't dislike them. They're all right.
2: A lot of people would disagree with you. They don't like them at all.
4: Oh, well, perhaps they don't know much about them.

0: approach to govern provided ample evidence of the decay and dereliction Scotland's planners and developers are striving to remove. Appropriately, the towering cranes of Clydeside shipbuilders provided the backcloth for the visit. It was appropriate, too, that a queen so keen to use the walkabout to meet people should now open a new walkway, a riverside footpath itself laid down where great ships were once built. The Queen learned that a serious problem for Glasgow has been the loss of young people, families, skills and loyalties to the new towns. That's why a whole new town project was recently scrapped, so that the money could be channeled into city developments like this one. A sense of community has been preserved here. Local people provided Wendy Stewart, aged 8, a spina bifida victim, with the electrically driven chair from which she handed a bouquet to the Queen. At number 11, Napier Terrace, the Queen met Albert Curry, Mrs. Curry, and their three children. The Queen was shown round their home and asked about local shops and schools and neighbours. Sadly, there was not time to stay on to enjoy the cup of tea offered by Mrs. Curry. Cumbernauld is one of Scotland's successful new towns, its success indeed a reason for some of Glasgow's decline. Former Glasgow families live here, among them couples who used the same landmark meeting place in Glasgow when they were courting, the clock of a now abandoned railway station. The clock linking Glasgow and Cumbernauld has been given to the new town. Today, the Queen sealed the link by formally restarting the clock.
1: In Holland, South Moluccan terrorists seeking independence seized a train holding the 55 passengers and crew. They'd earlier stormed a school, taking 105 children hostage. The children were soon released after an outbreak of sickness, but four teachers were held. It took nearly 2 weeks to negotiate the release of the teachers and the train passengers, and the Moluccans were later put on trial.
2: Yesterday, a cool wind tempered the sun's heat on the train. Today, it's been still and very hot, and the hostages and their 10 captors must have suffered far greater discomfort than anything the children had to endure. More food was trundled along the railway track by two plainclothes policemen, the Moluccans having apparently accepted the Dutch government's assurance that the sickness among the children had nothing to do with the food supplied to them. Now that the children are released, all eyes are on the train, and most of the Dutch negotiators' efforts are concentrated on the Moluccans inside it. The release of the children was, of course, a priority, but only half the crisis is over, and the lives of the remaining hostages in the train are still very much at stake. Their greatest hope of salvation is in the temperance not only of the Dutch people but their government, whose remarkable capacity for coolness and real level-headedness in the face of this kind of terrorism has in the past, at the very least, minimised the bloodshed.

0: The Queen's hectic round of Silver Jubilee engagements included a tour of the Port of London and a trip along the river to the delight of Londoners. Street parties were held all over the country, and in the capital, the bunting came out too.
1: During the day, at countless parties, there's been much drinking of orange squash, much eating of jelly, and at Cricklewood, much cutting of Jubilee cake. Firemen had to be called in to assemble these 25 tiers, baked and iced over a period of 6 months by a local electrician. It was all watched over by older and perhaps gastronomically wiser subjects who nevertheless hope that party tradition will be maintained when the children of today grow up. There is, after all, something happily British about it all. They know about street parties, of course, in Fulham, where friendly rivalry between streets has resulted in a riot of red, white and blue decoration. Beneath the bunting and temporarily hidden underneath the well-laden trestle tables, even the curbstones had been patriotically daubed. Releasing balloons, though, in a blustery afternoon proved a tricky operation, and quite a few balloons found their way into parties in neighbouring streets. In a few minutes' time at Windsor, the Queen will light the first bonfire in a nationwide chain of beacons extending north, south, east and west. Over 100 beacons will be lit, both here and in Commonwealth countries.
2: Communications from the string of 86 islands which make up the Seychelles were cut early this morning. An unsigned message was telexed to London. It said quite simply that the people of the Seychelles, with full cooperation of the police, have carried out a coup d'etat. A new president has been sworn in. He's Mr. Albert Rene, a coalition partner of President Manchin, but bitterly opposed to his links with the West. In a broadcast tonight, Mr. Rene accused Mr. Manchin of trying to set himself up as president for life, of turning the Seychelles into a slave of capitalism. His style is in sharp contrast to the flamboyance of President Manchin. Mr. Manchin was against independence, preferring integration with Britain. But his critics accused him of spending too much time abroad and living lavishly as a playboy, a point I put to him in London this afternoon.
3: In the islands, which is a small place, everybody knows that my lifestyle is not far more extravagant or far more lavish than that of those people who supposedly have taken over.
4: You say you are very popular in the islands. If you are so popular, do you feel that they will resist those who've taken over from you?
3: I think so. I think my spirit will prevail on the island. I think the people of Seychelles must feel very sad today, very downhearted, very brokenhearted about this development.
2: It's less than a year since the British flag was lowered over the Seychelles. Mr. Manchin insists he's still going to the Commonwealth Conference and says he'll appeal to the British for help against what he describes as a Marxist takeover of islands strategically vital to the West.

0: This was an historic day for Spain, the cautious dawning of democracy, the first free general election since before the Spanish Civil War 41 years ago. 23 million Spaniards were eligible to vote, and even before the polling stations opened at 9 o'clock, large queues had formed outside. After last night's isolated bombing attacks, armed police guarded all the polling centres. This following a warning that the government would not allow terrorism to disrupt the elections. Among the early voters was Senor Adolfo Suarez, the present Prime Minister, by royal appointment. There was applause as he arrived, but for him the election is a big gamble. Though his Union of the Democratic Centre Party is tipped to win, he's warned that unless he receives an effective working mandate from voters, then he'll resign. In the country areas, the polling stations were being guarded by members of the paramilitary Civil Guard. This was the village of El Pardo, the school where Franco himself once voted in a referendum. And it was to here that the old dictator's widow, Doña Carmen, came to cast her vote for democracy. Surrounded by bodyguards, she was politely applauded by the villagers when she arrived. Franco's widow now lives alone in a Madrid apartment, has few friends, but still, despite her age, actively supports the fascist politicians who held power so long during her husband's rule. The result of this crucial election won't be known until the early hours of the morning, with counting going on throughout the night. It's going to be a closely run race, probably with the Prime Minister scraping home first. But what this election will show, without a shadow of doubt, is that the majority of Spaniards, after more than four decades of dictatorship, have turned their backs on Franco's old guard.
1: A long-running source of trouble throughout 1977 was the dispute at the London photo processing plant of Grunwick. Scores of police and pickets were hurt in the battle for union recognition at the plant. Labour MPs visited the pickets on several occasions.
2: About 200 demonstrators were being penned in by police cordons when the Tribune Group MPs arrived, led by Mr. Ian Mercado. They brought with them the veteran left-wing barrister, Mr. John Platts Mills, QC, who gave the pickets a short lecture on the law.
3: To carry on your argument with those who are strike-breakers.
2: Then Mr. Platts Mills, with Mr. Mercado, got a message through the locked gate to Grunwick's managing director, Mr. George Ward. Mr. Ward agreed to meet all the MPs and let them talk to workers, but strikers' leaders vetoed the meeting on the grounds they'd only let discussions take place with union officials or government spokesmen. The Tribunite MPs stayed outside.

0: The big Boeing, bringing the ambassador to his new job, parked nose to pointed nose with the Concorde, which had arrived earlier, but which Mr. J had decided not to fly. As the mobile lounge brought him to his first American news conference, Washington journalists were ready with the question. Why hadn't he traveled in the supersonic plane? His answer was truly diplomatic.
1: Well, I just saw the Concorde out there, and she's a beautiful plane, and I think she's a great triumph of English and French technology. I think now that she's been built, her job is to earn money for the British and French taxpayers who invested a lot of money in her, and the way to do that is to be flying the fair-paying customer to and fro across the Atlantic. I think that there's no necessity for her when she's pretty well booked up to be flying government officials unless they absolutely have to get across the Atlantic in 3.5 hours, and I had plenty of time today.
0: Mr. J, who seemed a little nervous to be answering all the questions instead of asking them, cut short the conference and moved to the car, which took him straight to the British Embassy. The big crowds became bigger as the time of the funeral approached. Some people came with their own wreaths and flowers. The iron gates of the mansion, with their decoration of musical notes, were decked with tributes. And others were taken inside the grounds which surround the house which Presley built for his mother. Fans, some of whom said they simply didn't believe that their hero was dead, told me why they were keeping their vigil.
2: I'm an Elvis fan. I have been for 20-something years. I loved him, loved his music. Sure did. And I'm real sad by what happened. Had tickets for his concert for next Saturday night. Gonna keep them as souvenirs.
3: I'm a good fan of him, and I just think that I want to come to just to pay his last respects to him. And just...
4: She is very much an Elvis fan.
0: As the lines of fans became longer, the police prepared for a huge job of crowd control in temperatures of over 90 degrees Fahrenheit. The local police chief, Sheriff Gene Barksdale, told me about the arrangements for the funeral.
5: Well, we're not anticipating any trouble. Of course, crowd control is always difficult to control, but I think that all of Mr. Presley's fans realize the seriousness and the of the situation, and I'm not anticipating any trouble. They all know that it's a solemn moment in the eyes of Memphis, in our state, in our country, and I don't anticipate any trouble.
0: Despite the police hopes for restraint by the crowd, there was an undeniable circus atmosphere as the world's news media joined the crowds, threatening to make this the biggest showbiz funeral since that of Marilyn Monroe.
6: I'll tell you what, let me say one other thing that I feel deep about, is whether you're black or white, whether you're country, redneck, or a freak, young or old, from Moscow, London, or Memphis, Elvis Presley will still be the king of rock and roll to me. He will enter

0: The death in police custody of South African black activist Steve Biko led to widespread protests. More than 1,200 students were arrested. Newspaper editor Donald Woods was critical of the police.
1: That everything was done that could have been done. We've been given a picture, in fact, of 5 or 6 doctors being summoned, one a specialist, in spite of the fact that nothing wrong had been found with the man. One after the other doctor has to look at him. And solicitous attention is given to this. The minister's own words, and I want you particularly to remember these words. I want you to remember them in about 2 months' time. Not a finger was laid on him. Not a finger was laid on him. The minister said these words in this context when the warder is said to have looked through the said keyhole of the alleged cell and seen Steve lying there, dead, motionless.
2: The 50 couples come from all over the Far East, but since their mass wedding, they've hardly been apart. They were watching cabaret in Paris until 3 this morning, but their first visit in Britain was to a Chinese restaurant in London, Soho. The mass wedding and the 20 days of sightseeing have cost £1,300 a couple. Can I ask you, why did you decide on a mass wedding?
3: A mass wedding? All right, you answer. You do the answering.
4: We decided to join the mass wedding because it's economical in the first place, and then we can be, second thing, we can know more friends, get to know more friends and visit many beautiful places like Europe. This is our only chance to do it.
2: But apart from knowing more friends, wouldn't it have been more special if you'd had a wedding on your own?
4: If we have a wedding on our own, it's just...
3: We have to spend more money
4: and then we wouldn't... We cannot make more friends, you see. We like to make more friends.
3: And more publicity in the way that we like to know everybody knows that we are married.
2: The honeymoon is a whirl of television interviews and official functions.
5: Victor, the 15-year-old giraffe who's fast becoming the most famous giraffe in the world. He's been here, of course, since Thursday, unable to stand up. Last night there were fears that he was sinking fast. Today he's much better. He's even eating again. Well, suggestions and advice on how to get him back up on his four legs have been pouring in from all over the world. Suggestions which range from giving him a bottle of rum to using an air-sea rescue helicopter to winch him up. So I asked the zoo's owner, John Knowles, whether he'd ruled out the use of lifting gear.
6: I think that we're going to now be actively considering not only lifting him, which is relatively easy, but supporting him in such a way that he can't damage himself when we've lifted him. In the hope of getting his legs going again, of course.
5: So what are the risks of damage?
6: Well, the risks are the shape of the giraffe, that if he thrashes about, he could easily break a leg or break his neck. And we've got to

0: so that we can still medicate him, take the weight off his legs when we want to, lower him when we want to, and still take care of his total bodily needs.
1: So you're fairly hopeful that this might work, are you?
0: All I'm going to say is I'm more optimistic than I was when I talked to you last night.
2: But despite the optimism, Victor failed to survive his ordeal and sadly died some hours later.

0: Captain Phillips was there to oversee the departure from hospital of his wife and son, watched by a good-humoured crowd. Princess Anne, her baby, and Paddington Bear, a gift from medical students at the hospital, were all well wrapped up against the cold.
1: Excuse me, sir.
0: Some onlookers, indeed, wondered why royal mother and child were going home so soon, especially venturing out into such cold weather. The answer, from the hospital, the princess does have a rather good home to take her son back to. So, with the baby in her arms and her husband driving, the princess went home to the palace.
2: Over 1,000 actors and show business personalities turned up to celebrate the most astonishing run a play's ever had. 10,391 performances. The only man there who hadn't seen it was the guest of honour, the Prime Minister. But he'd try to find time, he promised. For 25 years of The Mousetrap, audiences have been urged at the end of each show to keep secret the surprise ending. Today, no one, not even impresario Peter Saunders, could put his finger on another secret, that of the play's success.
3: I always thought it would run a year, or just over, but I'd never set my sights beyond that.
2: It is a phenomenon. Why is it going on and on and on?
3: Well, I think it's become one of the institutions of London now, like the various things like Westminster Abbey, Buckingham Palace, Tower of London. But how it reached that stage, that is the thing I've never been able to answer.
2: But actor Andrew Cruikshank thought he might know the answer.
4: Oh, well, you can't. If you've got a theatre with only a capacity of anything between 300 and 500, or say, such as tourism in London now, you're not going to exhaust the audience. And every decade, you're going to get a completely new audience coming up, but we've never seen it.
5: So the only thing is to keep it off telly at all costs.
4: Oh, yes, it mustn't be seen on telly at all. Never, never at all.
0: The England team leaving tomorrow will be the highest paid ever to leave the country. After Kerry Packer had attracted some of the England players to his series, the Cornhill Insurance Company stepped in with financial rewards for the players who chose to stay loyal. It means the England players will receive £5,000 each for the tour, plus winning bonuses. But Packer has weakened the England side.
6: It's quite obvious that you can't replace people like Greg Knott, Underwood, Woolmer, with people who are going to come straight into the side with the same stature and experience as them. But obviously we think we've got a good side and a very interesting side. I think it's the best bowling attack in the quick bowling department that England have put into the field for perhaps 15 years.
7: You could hardly be going away at a more intriguing moment in the history of cricket with a rather important court case coming up on Friday. I just wonder what your thoughts were about the general state of the game.
6: Well, you know, people ask me what I think is going to happen. I don't know any more than anyone else does. It is, as you say, intriguing, and things won't be the same again.
0: In Australia, the specially prepared pitches have been laid, and the Packer series finally gets off the ground tomorrow with two matches involving Australia, the West Indies, and the rest of the world. But the test will come when Packer's matches are in direct competition with the official Australian series against India. So far, the tourists have been winning their matches, but not the support of the crowds. It's a situation that might face this country next year.
8: If we're banned, as the establishment wants us to be banned, then as Kerry Packer said the other day, we could well go and play in England next year. You know, and who wants that? Do the establishment in England want that? Do they want the battle that the Australians have got here?
0: The Packer Circus and the rest of cricket will know after the High Court decision on Friday if this country faces a similar confrontation next season.

0: There was a big turnout at Frankfurt Airport when a plane arrived bringing home 86 hostages trapped at Mogadishu when their Lufthansa jet was hijacked. Three hijackers were killed and the hostages freed when West German commandos stormed the plane. The Anglo-French supersonic airliner Concorde touched down at Kennedy Airport, New York, after its first scheduled flight to a mixed reception. Nearly 2 years of legal action had delayed its maiden passenger flight to the United States. Subsequent rulings prevented it flying supersonic over land, limiting its capacity to fly fast to the American West Coast. But overall, the aircraft was voted a success, despite the protesters, who at one stage had tried to blockade the airport.
1: Concorde is certainly a sleek and beautiful aeroplane, but she's not an entirely welcome guest in New York, so she'll have to be on her best behavior. But airline officials are confident that in the end, the people of New York will put up with her and perhaps even like her.
0: It was the end of an era in London when the world-famous Caxton Hall Register Office closed its doors after 40 years. The last couple to be married there were former singer Regina Dangerfield and accountant Robert Coben Walker. It was a sad day for the superintendent registrar, Donald Borum.
2: Well, I've worked it out that it can't be less than 20,000. There might be more, up to 25,000. That's quite a number. I did a lot of weddings before I came here, of course, because I had 10 years in the service before I came here. That's a lot of weddings.
3: Yes. Any ones you remember in particular?
2: I remember an awful lot, but most of them are normal things. And some of these stories I've told before, like the woman who wanted to get married with a python around her neck because she was a snake charmer. I learnt only yesterday the same thing happened at Ealing and they let her. We didn't.
4: And that's how it was in 1977. The news clips were courtesy of British Pathé News and Telstar, and I've enjoyed your company today. 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Bye-bye.

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6: Hello and welcome to the Chart Show. I'm Ray Oxley and today we're looking at the top 20 from the weekend in the 18th of October 1986. And in number 20, it's a rise of 8 places for Julian Cope and his only top 20 hit.

Brilliant Cope and World Shut Your Mouth at 20. And at 19, there's a drop of six places for hip-hop group Run DMC and their second single.

Walk This Way from Run DMC at 19, and it's a drop of 7 places to 18 for Jermaine Stewart, an ex-dancer from the American TV show Soul Train, with his debut and biggest-selling single.

Jermaine Stewart and We Don't Have to Take Our Clothes Off at 18, while at 17 there's a rise of two places for Huey Lewis and the News and an American number one, Stuck With You. We've had

It's the Chart Show with Ray Oxley, looking at the top 20 from the 18th of October, 1986, the year that saw Brian Keenan and John McCarthy taken hostage in Beirut. Halley's Comet returned after 76 years, and portable phones were first introduced despite being the size of a briefcase. And in the charts at 16, it's a non-mover for Amazulu and a cover of a Bobby Bloom hit from 1970.

Montego Bay from Amazulu peaking at 16, while at 15 it's a drop of 3 places for Orchestral Maneuvers in the Dark, their 17th single, and a track from their album The Pacific Age.

Orchestral Maneuvers in the Dark at 15 with Forever Live and Die. And it's up three places at 14 for Marty Webb and the Simon May Orchestra and the theme from the TV show Howard's Way.

It's the weekend and the 18th of October 1986 on the Chart Show with Ray Oxley. In the year that we'd have watched Hannah and Her Sisters, Heartbreak Ridge and Highlander at the cinema. And it's down four places at number 11 for the Eurythmics and their 15th chart hit. Yeah!

phone in my side from the Eurythmics at 11, while there's a drop of two places at 10 for Norwegian group A-ha's fifth single, I've Been Losing You.

in the top 10 for the 18th of October 1986 on the chart show with Ray Oxley. In the year that the world welcomed Charlotte Church, Lady Gaga, Usain Bolt and Amir Khan, and we said goodbye to Phil Lynott, James Cagney and Harold Macmillan. And in the charts at number 9, it's a leap of 11 places for American all-female group The Bangles and an American number 1.

The Bangles and Walk Like an Egyptian at number 9, while at 8 it's a rise of 2 places for the Pet Shop Boys' 4th chart hit.

to blame the color TV. Suburbia from the Pet Shop Boys at number 8, and at 7 there's a jump of 12 places for Cliff Richard and Sarah Brightman, and a song from the musical Phantom of the Opera. No.

Cliff Richard and Sarah Brightman and All I Ask of You at number 7. Meanwhile at 6, there's a drop of 3 places for the Communards featuring Jimmy Somerville and a cover of a Harold Melvin and the Blue Notes hit from 1975, which was a chart topper on both sides of the Atlantic.

Don't Leave Me This Way from the Communards at number 6. Last week's number 9 goes up to 5 for Status Quo's 34th chart hit, In the Army Now.

It's the Chart Show with Ray Oxley from the 18th of October 1986. And there's a rise of one place for Paul Simon at 4 and a track from his Graceland album.

Paul Simon and You Can Call Me Al, peaking at number 4. Last week's number 2 drops to 3 for Essex Group Five Stars' biggest selling single. You're my

Rain or Shine from 5 Star at number 3. Last week's number 1 drops to 2 for Madonna, the song which dealt with her feelings for her then-husband Sean Penn.

Madonna and True Blue at number two. This has been The Chart Show with Ray Oxley from the weekend in the 18th of October, 1986. Join me again when we'll relive the musical memories from another year. I'll leave you with the number one for the last of 3 weeks for Nick Berry and a song featured in EastEnders, Every Loser.

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1: 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And this is the sound of your hospital.

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5: 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So there's a bit of film, there's a bit of show, and now there'll be a bit of television thrown in there just for good measure. Hope you enjoy the music.

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0: 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The office is located on the right as you enter the main entrance of the hospital. The office is open from Monday to Friday, 9 a.m. to 5 p.m. The Frimley Health website also provides a comment form you can use to give us feedback, as well as a form to complete if we have not been able to resolve any issue which you wish to raise a formal complaint. There are several other opportunities for you to feed back to us. All NHS organisations participate in the National Friends and Family Test. 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You may be issued the Friends and Family Test as a card by scanning a QR code or by text message. There may be other ways, surveys local to specialists, which are being used to make service changes and improvements to our patients.
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0: Well, that's it for another hour of Film and Shrew Music, and hope you enjoyed it, whether you're listening in Wexham, Heatherwood, or Frimley. Thank you so much for your company. It does mean a lot. I shall return this evening at 10 o'clock with a bit of light classical music, if that's your bag. Join me then if you can. Failing all that, I'll be back tomorrow at 1 o'clock, unless it's a Monday. Get well soon and get out of here as fast as you can. Take care.
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0: Ah, good morning. 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Good morning, mister. It's a bonny wee lassie you've got there helping the hoots, new and och and the high and the caber and the who.
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1: Yes, well, we're not all Rob Roys.

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1: 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And this is the sound of your hospital.

Welcome along to the Classical Hour. With me, Malcolm Treen, 1 hour of light, just light classical music that I hope you're going to thoroughly enjoy. Whether you're listening in Wexham, Heatherwood or Frimley, welcome along.

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0: 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The office is located on the right as you enter the main entrance of the hospital. The office is open from Monday to Friday, 9 a.m. to 5 p.m. The Frimley Health website also provides a comment form you can use to give us feedback, as well as a form to complete if we have not been able to resolve any issue which you wish to raise a formal complaint. There are several other opportunities for you to feed back to us. 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You may be issued the Friends and Family Test as a card by scanning a QR code or by text message. There may be other ways, surveys and local to specialists, which are being used to make service changes and improvements to our patients.
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Well, that's it for another Classic Hour for this evening. 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In the meantime, I'll leave you with Forgotten Dreams, the Richard Heyman Orchestra, and bid you a good night. Sleep well.

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5: Ladies and gentlemen, Jane McDonald.

0: What do you think to this, then? Do you know, I've always said if I wasn't a woman, I'd be a man in drag. This is fantastic, isn't it? I've been very, very lucky this last year. I've been managed to get some fantastic gigs. Gigs, can't call them gigs anymore now. Concerts, darling. Marvellous concert. I've been on the Des O'Connor show. Yeah. Anybody see it?
1: Yeah.
0: 7 of us. Fine. I was on the Wicked Women concert, which was tremendous. That was a great thrill to see all those people, a bit like here. And the song that I sang on both those occasions was a beautiful song from a fantastic musical called Jekyll and Hyde. This song I'd love to do for you now. It's a beautiful song called This Is the Moment.

Now, the great thing about being a singer, and I love my job, and I hope it tells out there, because I love it up and it's fab. Usually I really like my job, you know. No, it's fantastic. And the great thing about being a singer is that you can sing fantastic songs that have been composed and written from years ago. And I don't think they make them like they did in the 60s. Maybe I'm old-fashioned, but anybody agree with me on that one? Yeah. I love the 60s, I really do. Good. So I'm going to do a little tribute now to two of my favourite singers from the 60s. See if you remember these.

lovely, you. Well, we had so many letters to do this next medley. We did a medley on the last tour, and it's by my favourite writer of all time, a fellow called Burke Bacharach, who I just think is wonderful. And he wrote for people like Dusty and Cilla and all the great 60s singers. So I'm going to sort of do this next medley just for us as well, isn't it, Sue, really, because we love it, don't we? And for all those people that did write in, this is for you as well. Because, like,

I have a very special lady in tonight. She's not heard me sing this before. My mother is sat right there. Hello, Mum. There's a lot of mother and daughters, I'm sure, who are in the auditorium tonight, and there's a lot of people think, what would we do without them? And ever since I was a little girl, I've always put my hand up like this, and my mother's always been there to catch my hand. And all through my life, she's led me and guided me and loved me. So I just want to dedicate this, Mother, to you.

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I'm sorry. 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So this next song is from me to you. Thank you.

0: 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Thank you very much. Huh? Anybody in the mood for a party?
1: Yes.
0: I think we should have one, don't you?
1: Yes.
0: Here we go then.

Thank you so much, Southport. You've been a dream come true for me tonight, and I'll leave you with this one.

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1: 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And this is the sound of your hospital.